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0: 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Albany weather.
7: New scattered showers around this evening. Partly cloudy through the overnight hours. We'll see a little fog in spots tomorrow morning. Low 74. Tomorrow, partly sunny. Good chance of showers and thunderstorms, especially in the afternoon hours with a high of 92. A few of those storms could produce heavy rainfall. I'm Georgia WeatherNet meteorologist KJ Allen.
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Bon Jovi, Never Say Goodbye with Mud on Your 80s at 8 and a big block of classic rock. Hey, check it. Coming up Friday, September the 4th. Another Fridays on the Flint at Veterans Park Amphitheater, all for free for you. The theme is Arts, Eats, and Beats. 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

0: 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Music from the land down under on your 80s at 8 in excess. Never tear us apart with Mud and a big block of classic rock. Bon Jovi in that set. Now, Bon Jovi, they're getting ready to wrap up their tour, the Forever Tour, which will end September the 9th. Right now, they're in Ireland, soon to be in the UK, and that's it. What a fine show. What a fine tour. Way to go, Bon Jovi. Now, tickets are going very fast for a very cool show happening September the 19th at the Municipal Auditorium called Stairway to Zeppelin, a fine Led Zepp tribute band, Flint River Entertainment Complex, and Rock 103 present Stairway to Zeppelin. Now, if you feel lucky, we have your tickets. 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Good luck from Rock 103. Don Henley is coming up. Author on Def Leppard and John Mellencamp. And another big block of classic rock is on deck two from Rock 103.
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0: kids. 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

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Thank you for rocking with me tonight in Leesburg. 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
13: Albany weather.
14: Few scattered showers around this evening, partly cloudy through the overnight hours. We'll see a little fog in spots tomorrow morning, low 74. Tomorrow, partly sunny, good chance of showers and thunderstorms, especially in the afternoon hours with a high of 92. A few of those storms could produce heavy rainfall. I'm Georgia WeatherNet meteorologist KJ Allen.
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0: Not me, Joan Jett, bad rep with Mud from Rock 103, Albany's classic rock station. Boy, we have a very funny morning show for you. Dave and Mahoney in the morning, Monday through Saturday from 5 until 10 here on Rock 103.
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0: rocking the GNR with Mud from Rock 103, Albany's classic rock station, and a big block of classic rock for you. Boy, they're rocking quite a worldwide tour, going all over the place, rocking about 30 tunes a night in concert. The mad vocal skills of Axl Rose. That is one fine band. Way to go, GNR. You know, tickets are going very fast for that very cool Led Zeppelin tribute band called Stairway to Zeppelin. That happens on September the 19th at the Municipal Auditorium, Flint River Entertainment Complex. And Rock 103 presents Stairway to Zeppelin. If you feel lucky, we have tickets for you to win. 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And good luck from Rock 103. The Doobie Bros are coming up. 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
4: Albany weather.
5: New scattered showers around this evening. Partly cloudy through the overnight hours. We'll see a little fog in spots tomorrow morning. Low 74. Tomorrow partly sunny. Good chance of showers and thunderstorms, especially in the afternoon hours with a high of 92. A few of those storms could produce heavy rainfall. I'm Georgia WeatherNet meteorologist KJ Allen.
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10: Albany weather.
11: Scattered showers around this evening, partly cloudy through the overnight hours. We'll see a little fog in spots tomorrow morning, low 74. Tomorrow, partly sunny, good chance of showers and thunderstorms, especially in the afternoon hours with a high of 92. A few of those storms could produce heavy rainfall. I'm Georgia WeatherNet meteorologist KJ Allen.
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5: Albany weather.
15: A few clouds, low 70s this morning. We'll stay partly sunny through the day. Some showers roll in the afternoon. We have a cold front just to our north. We'll push into the low 90s, partly sunny, more afternoon rain, upper 80s on Friday. We'll have showers off and on throughout the day on Saturday, low 90s. From the Georgia Weather Net, I'm meteorologist Jason Woolley.
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10: Albany weather.
11: A few clouds, low 70s this morning. We'll stay partly sunny through the day. Some showers roll in the afternoon. We have a cold front just to our north. We'll push into the low 90s, partly sunny, more afternoon rain, upper 80s on Friday. We'll have showers off and on throughout the day on Saturday, low 90s. From the Georgia Weather Net, I'm meteorologist Jason Woldy.
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0: Summer is here. And the time is right for...
1: Whoa, you okay?
0: Hauling in the streets.
1: Yeah, I'm okay.
0: All right. Drink responsibly this summer. Albany's classic rock is Rock 103.

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6: Albany weather.
7: A few clouds, low 70s this morning. We'll stay partly sunny through the day. Some showers roll in the afternoon. We have a cold front just to our north. We'll push into the low 90s, partly sunny. More afternoon rain, upper 80s on Friday. We'll have showers off and on throughout the day on Saturday, low 90s. From the Georgia Weather Net, I'm meteorologist Jason Woldeup.
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6: Albany weather.
7: A few clouds, low 70s this morning. We'll stay partly sunny through the day. Some showers roll in the afternoon. We have a cold front just to our north. We'll push into the low 90s, partly sunny. More afternoon rain, upper 80s on Friday. We'll have showers off and on throughout the day on Saturday, low 90s. From the Georgia Weather Net, I'm meteorologist Jason Woolley.
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6: 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So over the years, you and I have talked a lot about your favorite fast food, and it does change a decent amount. And part of that's because some of the things that McDonald's, the OG, if you will, introduces does lure you back in. You were a huge fan of the Big Arch there for a long time. With the
7: Chicken McCrispy strips, those were top tier. And then most recently, which is now gone, the old fried apple pie,
6: the OG from the 80s. Yeah. But one fast food restaurant that we ate at a lot, both of us as kids, was Wendy's, and it's fallen off just so much over the years.
7: Wendy's in the 90s, I feel like, and even into the early 2000s, was top tier.
6: It felt like an elevated fast food experience.
7: It did. Yeah. And it was a little bit more expensive than McDonald's at the time, but not much. But it felt like the burgers were higher quality, the service was better, and the overall experience was like you said, a more elevated experience, considering like the interiors of Wendy's always felt like, is that
6: a sunroom they have?
7: Yeah. Is that a carpet?
6: I mean, I remember when, you know, my parents would tell us we were going to Wendy's after church, and it would feel like, ooh, must be a special day. Are we celebrating something?
7: Yeah.
6: They had a salad bar with all the little peppermint patties that you could take, little candies. But the one of the big problems, like we said, has been the food quality at Wendy's. And the new CEO, Bob Wright, said the chain let their food quality slip while focusing too heavily on cost savings and promotions. So he took over just in May of this year. And it's interesting that he's kind of, it seems like, taking the same approach as the new CEO of Burger King, where they're just coming out and being like, we screwed up. Like, we just totally screwed up. And I feel like you have to do that in order, because Burger King can introduce, you know, whatever sort of clever little mascot or slogan or whatever they want again. No, you just have to, like, kind of own it. Like, hey, guys, like, we understand you've probably been coming here for years, and over the years you've realized that the food quality has slipped quite a bit. We just have to own that and deal with it.
7: Well, the problem is, I think, because fast food can be done incredibly well, and I think there are several instances that speak to that. Chick-fil-A is privately owned and has done incredibly well. The Chick-fil-A's are really good. Mm-hmm. In-N-Out is very reasonably priced, and their quality has not slipped, you know, in decades since I started eating there for the first time as well. But, like, Wendy's, again, man, you're looking at a publicly traded company.
6: And it's a five-alarm fire from that perspective, because the chain has lost about half of its stock market value in 2 years.
7: Yeah.
6: And so they said, here is the five-point plan. Food quality, value, restaurant operations, store upgrades, and then digital sales.
8: Mahoney, you brought up Chick-fil-A and In-N-Out. 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
3: What is going on with all of these people getting way too excited in totally inappropriate locations? Yesterday, we had the story about a guy going to town on himself with a bottle of Astroglide, nonetheless, outside of a tax collector's office.
4: I feel like that's an old school throwback or fatback. You know, Astroglide is not something that you see out in the wild very often, even anymore.
3: Especially when you're going solo. That feels aggressive.
4: It's like the lube of yesteryear, kind of like Betamax or VHS.
3: So we have back-to-back Fappity Faps. This guy, 34 years old, he in Florida got arrested after a woman saw him going to town on himself at 3:40 in the afternoon near a TJ Maxx.
4: TJ Maxx. It's too chaotic. Like, I could barely fit through the aisles at TJ Maxx. Like, if I got excited, I would knock all the little porcelain angels off the and frogs off the shelves.
3: He wasn't actually in the TJ Maxx. He was outside of the TJ Maxx in his car. An off-duty police officer was working security, responded to him sitting in the driver's seat of his black Honda, and next thing you know, she's like, oh, yep, he's doing that. So TJ Maxx now on the list along with tax collectors.
5: Not our church. You don't go to the women's church of TJ Maxx and just go fap in the, and like you're going straight to hell, sir.
3: His bond was set at $45,000.
5: Should be higher.
3: Okay, let's keep going.
5: That feels discounted. That was a TJ Maxx price.
4: Yeah, take that over to Marshall's, you pervert.
3: Let's keep it going. A 65-year-old was arrested on Tuesday of last week after he was exposing himself to drivers outside of a Popeyes, which seems dangerous because everyone at Popeyes is always ready to fight.
4: Throw a dry ass biscuit square at his nuts. It's like getting hit with a brick. I mean, I don't know about you, like, I've eaten plenty of Popeyes in my life, and there's never been one moment in my life where I've eaten Popeyes and gotten horny. Like, that is like the anti-aphrodisiac.
5: Well, it's because it's got all those spices on your fingers. You don't want to, like, you know.
3: Can't be transferring.
5: Well, you can't be transferring the spice to the ween.
4: You can, like, Popeyes is one of those foods. It's just you eat, and then you just stop whatever you're doing for the next 3 to 6 hours.
3: So I guess this guy has a long history of doing this again. He's 65 years old now. He has been charged at various times throughout his life of exposing himself, going all the way back to 1986.
5: Oh, he's a real one. He's an OG.
3: Yeah.
5: To 86. How old is this guy?
4: He was 60-something.
3: 65, yeah.
5: I don't know what that math to. He's been doing this, what, since he was like 40?
3: Been doing this for the past 30-some years.
4: He was 20.
3: Yeah.
4: So I am a, like,
3: 40 years old.
4: I feel like you get caught doing this more than once. We start, like, taking a little bit.
3: 1 inch off at a time. So this guy got busted for going into a gas station on August the 14th, a BP, at 2:30 in the afternoon. And he demanded cash from the clerk because he pulled out a gun. And the clerk was like, okay, $670 in cash, which is more than I'd expect at a gas station.
4: Way more, yeah.
3: Interesting that they listed his outfit, though. A tan sun hat, a white medical mask,
4: right.
3: A light green shirt, some black pants, very stylish, and one glove.
5: Too many colors, too many accessories.
3: Yeah.
5: You can't be Michael Jacksoning out here with one glove.
3: But especially if you get busted and you're not actually a smooth criminal.
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5: A few clouds, low 70s this morning. We'll stay partly sunny through the day. Some showers roll in the afternoon. We have a cold front just to our north. We'll push into the low 90s, partly sunny. More afternoon rain, upper 80s on Friday. Pull on showers off and on throughout the day on Saturday, low 90s. From the Georgia Weather Net, I'm meteorologist Jason Woldeup.
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2: The super stupid spelling game.
3: I don't know why we continue to do this, because we just frankly embarrass ourselves. But we've had three people call in, and each of them has selected one of us to play on their behalf. Dale called in first and chose you, Audrey, and makes sense. I mean, back-to-back victories. And then Brody called in second, and he chose me to play for him. And then Adam called in and got stuck with you, Mahoney.
4: Mm-hmm.
3: So, Bossy Rossi is going to be commandeering this game once again. What level of words are we spelling today?
4: We went back to the 6th grade words, Dave.
3: We went back, huh?
4: Yeah, I had to go ahead and...
5: You've been held back, Dave.
4: Yeah, you've been held back one year. I went and found Thomas Starr King Middle School in Los Angeles.
3: Okay.
4: And this is from an actual 6th grade spelling bee.
3: All right, well, since Audrey is the reigning champion, she gets to go first. 6th grade words. Let's see how we do.
4: All right, Audrey. Your first word is pamphlet.
3: Ooh.
6: P-A-M-P-H. L-E-T, pamphlet.
4: That is correct.
3: This is fun.
4: Dave, you're up?
3: Yeah.
4: All right. Your first word is rhythm.
3: Oh, my God. I'm out. I always misspell this word.
6: Me too, man.
3: I cannot spell rhythm to save my life.
6: That and diarrhea.
4: I have no rhythm.
3: I have no rhythm, but I do have diarrhea.
6: This and is the worst of the worst. I know how to spell neither.
3: Oh, my God. Is it R-H-Y-T-H-M?
4: That is correct.
6: Whoa. Really?
4: Pulled it out.
3: Wow. Okay. That was just a shot in the dark.
5: Yeah, very unlike Dave.
3: Don't generally pull it out. Uh-huh. Four kids.
4: All right, Mahoney.
5: What do we got?
4: Round one, your word is knowledge.
5: K-N-O-W-L-E-D-G-E.
4: You got it.
3: Wow.
6: Look at us.
4: With confidence.
3: Flying through.
4: Yeah, all right. Audrey, round two, your word is scissors.
3: I bet you know that one.
6: No, I don't. That, rhythm, diarrhea. No idea. Okay, so scissors and vacuum as well. Yeah. Pretty tough.
3: Why is there so many U's?
6: So, scissors.
5: We're supposed to be spelling it.
6: Where's the C, you know? Where does that go?
3: Well, in this case, all right. Top of the seat. Right.
5: Somebody.
4: This is a middle school spelling bee. We've over-sexualized.
6: Okay, I'm just going to go for it. Exactly. Okay, just really confused here. Really, I'm not confident in this at all.
3: Try for it.
6: S. Oh, God. S-C-I-S-S-O-R. Is it plural? S on the end? Yeah, scissors.
4: Yeah, we'll give it to you.
6: Okay.
4: All right, Dave, your second word is hypnotize.
3: Oof. H-Y-P-N-O-T-I-Z-E.
4: That is correct.
3: Hypnotize.
5: He just knows it from the song.
3: Yeah, me and Biggie. Yeah.
4: All right, Mahoney, your second word is anonymous.
5: Oh, come on.
3: Good luck.
5: A-N-N-O-N-Y-M-O-U-S.
4: Too many N's in there.
3: Yeah, you had an extra N. Otherwise, I think you were right. But you want to apologize to Adam here?
5: Adam, you didn't pick me, so I don't feel bad. Sorry, bro. Call in earlier next time.
7: I had high expectations.
5: Yeah. Call in earlier next time.
3: You had appropriate level expectations. Thank you for calling.
4: All right, Audrey.
6: Yes.
4: Round three, your word, pomegranate.
6: Pomegranate. Is it A-T-E? No. Oh, God, I hate this fruit. I don't even eat it. Palm, P-O-M. Is this a phonetic? Pomegranate. P-O-M-A-G-R-A. N. A-T.
4: You already got it wrong.
6: Oh, really?
3: Okay.
6: What?
3: All right.
4: We're out of over misery there.
6: P-O-M? Wait, how did I?
4: It's P-O-M-E-G-R-A-N-A-T-E.
6: Oh, pomegranate? Okay. Yeah. Okay. Weird. Yeah, I hate that fruit. Never have spelled it in my life because I've never asked for it.
3: Okay, so I can win it here if I get this one correct. If not, we're going to sudden death.
4: You can, and I don't think you will. Dave, your word is nuisance.
3: N-U-I-S-A-N-C-E. Nuisance.
4: You son of a bitch, you got it.
6: Great job.
5: That's how you spell nuisance.
6: Never, never would have guessed that.
5: I was never in my name.
3: Surrounded by them, so I know how to spell it. Audrey, would you like to apologize to Dale, who chose you first?
6: Dale, I am so sorry for not knowing how to spell the word pomegranate. You spell it.
7: That's all right. I'm right there with you.
6: Yeah. I was going to say, you spell it. Yes. You spell pomegranate. Dave, you spell pomegranate. No.
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3: I'm at the point in my life, I don't need novelty sex. Give me a good wholesome meal. Give me the meatloaf of sex. That's what I want, you know?
4: Mahoney, the meatloaf of sex. That's his slogan.
2: Dave and Mahoney.
5: They were doing a big study on marijuana use. It's good for you.
4: Wine is good.
3: Wine.
5: Says here scotch is good for you as well.
3: Uh-huh.
4: And
3: chronic
4: gambling.
3: Masturbation also.
4: I did hear gambling was good for you.
3: Gambling's great for you.
2: And Mahoney.
3: I've sold weed too, one time only, to Bruce Buffer.
5: Bruce Buffer?
3: Yeah, man, you facilitated that deal.
5: Yeah. The UFC what? Ring announcer?
3: Yeah. Like 20 years ago.
2: All right. And now, this is Dave and Mahoney.
5: Hello, friends, and thank you for joining us on this Thursday. Got some good news and some bad news to kick things off today. What would you like first there, Mahoney?
3: Dave, why don't we start today's show with some bad news?
5: Yeah, so police in Albany, Georgia, have asked the public to help identify a man who committed a high crime.
3: What high crime did this man commit in Albany, Georgia?
5: He found $30 on the ground at a Walmart and picked it up.
3: Are you not allowed to do that?
5: I don't know.
3: If there's money on the ground, are you not allowed? And nobody's around, you're not allowed to be like, yoink. I feel like it's legal if you say, yoink, yoinks.
5: So the cops actually released a photo of this guy and were asking for the public's help to try to track this dude down. Police say the shopper that dropped the money expected it to be turned into the Walmart employees, but the man who found it allegedly kept it.
3: If you turn that money into the employees, they're taking it.
5: Right. I feel like that's a very optimistic thing. Like, if you drop cash on the ground and it disappears, the idea that it's going to be turned in, like, come on. Of course, some people found this hilarious. And the end result is also hilarious because the guy, when he realized that the cops were looking for him, was like, here's your $30. Like, okay. Like, I didn't know it was going to be, like, this big of a deal.
4: Do they have anything better to do?
3: Is there so little crime that they're posting pictures and video of this?
5: Some of the comments. My 14-year-old daughter found $10 at the movies last month, so I was happy. But I guess now I'll have to explain to her that the cops are coming, so we're spending Christmas in prison.
3: Mm-hmm. Yes.
5: Just last week, I found $20 on the ground. I'd like to turn myself in. The fugitive life is too hard. Come on, man. Leave this guy alone. You're like a probably 65-year-old guy or something like that. And like his not mugshot, but the surveillance photo of him being plastered all over social media.
3: I want to see the person who reported this crime. So that's what I want to know, because
5: they were very gracious when the $30 was returned. They decided not to press charges.
3: Oh, so you're ready to ruin a guy's life because you made a mistake and lost your money.
5: Right.
3: Okay, it's not, because again, if he had pickpocketed you, he had broken into your car, but if it's
5: gone through
3: on
5: your purse,
3: the ground,
5: right,
3: it's 30, and there's nobody around.
5: If it's a wallet that has all their identification in it, that's different. If there's random cash on the ground, I'm picking it up. Every time.
3: 1,000%.
5: So some good news today as well, Mahoney. Maybe, just maybe, your vast whiskey collection that you don't even drink anymore may one day be worth a whole lot of money.
3: I doubt it.
5: There was a guy who bought a cask of whiskey back in 1971.
3: Okay.
5: And he paid 130 euro for it at the time and didn't think much of it. And now, in 2026, he has put the barrel up for sale, and there are interested buyers at 270,000 euros.
3: They are going to grossly overpay for that whiskey, because if you're talking about that whiskey has been sitting in a barrel since
5: maturing in that cask since 71, yeah.
3: 55 years old, so it's got to just be nothing but just straight oak.
5: Yeah, so he bought it back. How dare you? He bought it back when he was in his 20s, and he just, like, forgot about it for years, just stored somewhere. And now they're saying that it could be worth over a quarter million for the
3: I would be shocked.
5: 130 that he invested into it, which is 2,000 times the investment.
3: Because, you know, one of the things about whiskey, because I've done some extensive research.
5: As you should have.
3: The angel share, which is the part of the whiskey that evaporates.
5: Uh-huh.
3: There's got to be, like, so little, like, there's got to be, like, maybe a quarter barrel left. And if you were going to turn around and bottle that and sell it as 55-year-old whiskey,
5: yeah,
3: you would have to sell those bottles at an obscene price, you know, like $1,000+ each or more. And it's going to taste terrible. That's as soon as somebody tastes it for the first time, because any whiskey that's basically over like 15, 20 years old, starts to get real.
5: Especially because he just forgot about it for all of those decades. You know, it's not like he was properly storing this thing in some like temperature controlled room to make sure that it was exactly right. It's just like in a cellar somewhere in someone's basement.
3: You know, one of the things about Kentucky that makes it so, advantageous to distilling whiskey is that it does the temperature. It gets cold and it gets hot, so the temperatures change. That's actually a very good thing. You don't want it to sit in like a 75 degree room for 55 years.
5: I've learned so much today.
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0: 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More artists. It's my More music. More drunks. Okay, we're just kidding about that last one.
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2: Mahoney, I've got some terrible news for you.
3: What's that, Dave?
2: And for you, Audrey. And maybe even for myself. They say poor sleep and napping have been linked to hemorrhoids.
3: I mean, I'm willing to deal with hemorrhoids rather than giving up naps.
4: What about anal fissures? I do be getting those.
2: Oh, my God, Audrey. Oh, Jesus.
4: It's just a cut in your butt.
2: How's your butt getting cut so much that you're like, dealing with those?
4: Sometimes it's a kind of like, it's like a breached poop.
2: Holy.
4: I've never heard anyone call that that. That is the funniest thing I think I've ever said.
2: So this new study found three sleep patterns linked to higher risk of hemorrhoids, and insomnia obviously has the strongest association, which genetically predicted insomnia linked to about 23% higher risk. But longer sleep duration was also associated with a 16% higher risk. So Mahoney, your 13-hour naps that you take sometimes on the weekends,
4: he's
2: maybe not
4: taking
2: great.
4: Those anymore.
3: I get like maybe 2 hours at the absolute most, 90 minutes.
2: They're saying
3: I'm lucky.
2: Daytime napping, though, is linked to about a 14% higher risk.
3: Again, those are the odds I'm willing to roll. You know, I mean, I'm not giving up my naps for anything unless I absolutely have to.
4: And also, but I just don't understand how these are connected.
2: Yeah, so it's interesting. I mean, the researchers found that the sleep disorders aren't necessarily directly connected to the napping. So you either have this in you or you don't. But they're saying that if you are sleeping or getting bad sleep, which a lot of times those things are connected, right? If you're not able to sleep at night, then you're napping during the day. That can just exasperate.
3: Oh, no, I'm sleeping at night, too. I'm just a very sleepy boy. I have high sleep needs. And again, like Dave, there is very little. Like if it was a 50% chance increase, I'd still roll the dice.
2: I mean, there is something to be said as you get older about the joys of a good nap. Do you like actually go crawl into bed for your naps, or are you like on the couch?
3: No, I'm getting the I go into bed, man.
2: Yeah, because my wife swears that she can't nap anywhere except for on the couch. I'm like, but have you tried? Because like going in and like setting the scene for like the perfect sleep and being able to snap off a nice solid nap. You're yawning right now just thinking about it.
3: I am.
2: Yeah.
3: you get the ceiling fan going. The room's nice and dark.
2: Nice and cold.
3: Like, yeah. And usually I nap alone, so it's just I'm there, I'm able to starfish on the bed.
2: Ooh-wee.
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3: So, Mahoney, you're old enough to remember the 1994 classic with John Goodman, the original Flintstones live-action movie.
4: Oh, I saw it in the theater, man. Yeah, I love that. Rosie O'Donnell looking banging. Hell yeah. Rick Moranis.
3: And John Goodman. I mean, maybe the, arguably the best Fred Flintstone for that time.
4: No doubt.
3: Well, there's another one in the works. And Ryan Gosling's production company is attached to it. No star, or no word if he's going to star in this.
4: He could be I could see him as Barney but he cannot be Fred. He
3: couldn't be Fred. But it's still in the early stages right now. But I like the idea because my kids kind of know of the Flintstones, but not really.
4: Right.
3: You know, and so something, a newer movie like this that's fun and family friendly could kind of reintroduce them to that world. And I love the Flintstones growing up. It was one of my favorite shows to watch.
4: Yeah, it was, I mean, it was on TV all the time. That, the Jetsons, those two things were just iconic. So the fact that they're going to bring this back, you know, I kind of hope John Goodman makes some sort of appearance in it because he was so iconic as Fred Flintstone.
3: There was no grandpa character that I can remember in the Flintstones, but maybe introduce one.
4: Or he could be Mr. Slate.
3: Oh, yeah.
4: You know, or play the bad guy because John Goodman does play a good bad guy.
3: So the 49ers owner got busted for going to a trailer park and was going to pay $140 for a hooker. And it actually worked out pretty well for one person.
4: Who's that?
3: The guy who is now running. He's been hired as the security agent for the 49ers executives and players moving forward. So according to TMZ, there was somebody named D. Corey that paid his bail. And as it turns out, D. Corey, they believe, is Dan Corey, who is the CEO of a group called the Nickel Group, which is a security and risk management group that works with the 49ers executives and players. I guess he bailed them out of jail. And then very strangely, just a couple of weeks ago, after the arrest happened, the 49ers announced that they were signing a contract with the Nickel Group to do security moving forward.
4: That's probably a good idea.
3: I mean, I'm not going to say that you're exploiting a situation, but, you know, if you're the guy that gets the call when somebody's in trouble and you get them out of trouble.
4: You want to be the guy who a billionaire calls if you need them to bail, if they need to be bailed out of jail, you know? I mean, granted, kept it quiet for a while.
3: And they actually kind of like played it exactly right. It's just somebody figured out along the way. They, you know, ran a police database and then they found the name of somebody who was famous.
4: Jed York is not a uber common name or whatever his name is to the owner.
3: So, Audrey, I don't know if you're going to be excited about this. Paramount is developing a sequel to the 2003 romantic comedy, How to Lose a Guy in 10 Days.
5: So, I saw that this was a rumor, and Kate Hudson said she would be down to do it only if it's quote-unquote good.
3: She's attached as a producer now.
5: Oh, okay. So, they're going to be making it young again, and it's not going to be her and Matthew McConaughey. Because Matthew McConaughey also kind of rid himself of rom-coms. I don't know if you noticed that, but he was kind of like only cast in the early 2000s for rom-coms kind of like exclusively. And he said, I'm not doing another rom-com
3: that's
5: ever.
3: Interesting. I don't think of, everything he does is a little bit darker and
4: that's funny.
5: He did the like almost like the Bradley Cooper effect.
3: Yeah.
5: Where he's like, he was, you know, typecasted in a specific role and they were like, okay, well, I'm never doing that ever again.
3: Mm-hmm.
5: And I mean, it served him well, but I mean, we do need Matthew. Well, I don't know. Good things were good at that time. Let's leave it.
3: Yeah,
5: maybe
3: let's
5: there
3: not
5: is
3: that.
5: A new a need for a new casting.
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5: From the WALG newsroom, I'm Jared Cirillo. Two people have died after a serious crash Wednesday near the intersection of State Routes 32 and 300 in Worth County. The circumstances of the crash remain under investigation. However, we do know this intersection has been the site of several serious crashes in recent years. In fact, GDOT is planning a roundabout there, but that project is not expected to begin until 2029. In the meantime, a temporary redesign is expected to be finished by the end of this year. Two South Georgia men are jailed, accused of trafficking cocaine from Texas into South Georgia and North Florida. 32-year-old Jimmy Tucker and 52-year-old Jimmy Davis were arrested Thursday in Hamilton County, Florida, following a multi-agency investigation. Investigators say they recovered nearly a kilo of cocaine worth about $70,000 along with a handgun. From the WALG newsroom, I'm Jared Cirillo.
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11: Albany Weather. Partly sunny today with showers and thunderstorms likely as we move toward the afternoon hours. Plenty of humidity, high 93. It'll feel like 101. You scattered showers and thunderstorms this evening and overnight tonight, low in the low 70s. Hang on to that rain chance tomorrow, cloudy, high in the low 90s. I'm Georgia WeatherNet meteorologist KJ Allen.
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2: Audrey, I would say that you are the most fashion-forward person on this show. Would you ever go shopping for clothes at Walmart?
3: Yeah.
2: Okay. Mahoney, I know that you've made the comment a couple of times that Walmart has come a long way with their clothes.
4: Oh, yeah.
2: I don't do a lot of clothes shopping, mostly because I just wear the same sort of thing every day. But my wife does, obviously, because we have four kids. And she also talks about how Walmart has just changed a lot over the years. It used to be just you walk into Walmart and it was like the American Eagle t-shirts or the Bald Eagle t-shirts with an eagle holding a beer and a gun. And that was kind of the extent.
4: We had some MMA shirts briefly there in the mid-2000s.
2: Yeah.
4: But I will say this, like, I bought shorts. I've got some pants. My wife's bought some outfits from Walmart. And, you know, if you're telling me this 5, 10 years ago, I'd have been like, nah. But, like, Walmart has, it's either that or we've just gotten old. But I feel like they have stepped up their game as far as that, because I feel like Target has kind of dropped the ball all the way around, and Walmart's scooping up a lot of those people who were former Target, aholics.
2: And it's not just so much Target, it's also Amazon. So Amazon has become a huge hub for people buying clothes, and if you've bought clothes off of Amazon, you can understand how sometimes that's rather frustrating because you order something.
4: I won't buy clothes on Amazon.
2: And then it shows up and it sucks, then you have to go through the process of returning it. Much better to just be able to, like, walk into a store.
4: Look at it.
2: And Walmart's are everywhere, right, which is nice. But they're saying that, you know, competing with Amazon means that, you know, while most of their clothes are priced around $25, so they still have the value-based approach, I guess they're targeting women around the age of 35, and so they're bringing in some, like, higher quality designer-esque type brands.
3: Yeah.
2: And that's, I think, what has people going, do you go designer clothes shopping at Walmart? But Audrey, I think you mentioned this.
3: You can buy Louis Vuitton on their website.
2: Like high-end bags.
4: Well, but that's their third-party thing because they have their Amazon-ish stuff. You can buy anything at Walmart.com.
3: Yeah, but that didn't used to be the case.
2: So Walmart is partnering with these big brands. They're bringing in a bunch of, like, the mid-tier brands, and then also have, like, the $25 options as well. So a little bit of everything. I think it's probably the right move, right?
4: Give me more options. You know, better quality from one of the biggest retailer in America, Walmart.
2: Mm-hmm.
4: Yeah, absolutely.
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0: So today's movie quote quiz is going to be a little bit different because we are featuring Dolly Parton movies in the light of her passing. And these aren't necessarily all huge blockbuster films, but let's see if you can pull this off. Jay is joining us today. Jay, I don't know if you felt the same way that we did here in the studio. Like, Dolly Parton, you know, I would see her obviously from time to time. I didn't think that her passing would affect me as much as it did. And then, you know, you really start to dig into just how wonderful of a person she was. And you're like, man, what a tremendous loss. Whether you were a fan of her music or not, you had to be a fan of her as a person.
1: That's exactly how it hit me. Like, my wife texted me that she had passed, and I was like, oh, man, I didn't even think she was old enough. But then it just, like, sat with me all day.
2: I didn't even know she could die.
0: Right?
2: I kind of thought she was immortal. Like, something within me just... You know how I freak out about death, so I just never really ever thought she could or would. 80 didn't feel like it was a long enough life for her.
1: Luckily, you know? Not get enough, Dolly.
3: Yeah. She will live on forever, though.
0: She will. Is. All right, so Jay, again, it's not so much getting this right or wrong. It's more just kind of celebrating some of the work that she did. This first one from 1980, let's see if you can get it.
4: You've been telling everybody I'm sleeping with you, huh?
5: No.
4: Well, that explains it. That's why these people treat me like some dime store bluesy.
5: They think
4: I'm screwing the boss.
5: That's not it at all.
4: Oh, and you just love it, don't you? It gives you some sort of cheap thrill, like knocking over pencils and picking up papers.
5: Now, let's don't get excited.
4: Get your scummy hands off of me. Look, I've been straight with you from the first day I got here, and I put up with all your pinching and staring and chasing me around the desk, because I need this job, but this is the last straw.
5: All right, now wait, let's just sit down and...
4: Look, I got a gun out there in my purse, and up to now I've been forgiven and forgetting because of the way I was brought up, but I tell you one thing, if you ever say another word about me or make another indecent proposal, I'm going to get that gun of mine. And I'm going to change you from a rooster to a hen with one shot. Don't think I can't do it.
0: Awesome.
2: She is so awesome.
0: Good. So great.
2: She is so awesome.
0: All right, Jay, any guesses as to what that could be?
1: I was so hoping this would be on here because I've seen this movie many times as a kid on VHS. That is 925.
0: It is.
2: Why did I get teary-eyed thinking about her shooting off a dude's wanker?
0: She would do it right, you know?
3: Dabney Coleman, who played that role, was such a scumbag in that role. Yep. Just props to him for making it just that much more scummy.
0: All right, the next one here from 1982. Let's see if there's another VHS in your collection here.
6: You know how hard this is for me to say. I love you. Will you marry me?
7: Oh, Ed Earl, I've loved you since I was 16 years old. But I've thought about this for a long time. As much as I'd love for it to work, I know deep down in my heart it ain't never going to be.
6: Didn't you hear what I said?
7: I did, darling, but it's gonna always be just like it is. There just ain't no way in this world it can work.
6: You could make it work. Just have to give it a chance.

0: Lord, man. These clips.
1: Roll up. Oh, my God.
0: That was actually a pretty big film, I mean, as far as the cast goes. I mean, Dolly, obviously, but Burt Reynolds in that one, too. Any guesses what that could be, Jay?
2: Well, you just solidified it for me. I don't remember it, but I feel like that was Burt Reynolds, and it that sounds to me like it was the Best Little Whorehouse.
0: The Best Little Whorehouse in Texas.
3: That's right.
0: That's correct. Wow. Killing this game.
3: Two for two.
0: 1989 is this next one. Here we go.
4: Ta-da! Oh, you don't like it. Well, I did what you asked me, didn't I?
5: Oh, yes, Ruby, you did a beautiful job. What's she say?
4: Oh, sweetheart, don't. Please don't cry, or I will too. I have a strict policy that nobody cries alone in my presence.
0: I'm looking over to Audrey. She just redid her makeup.
3: This one is... My wife said, let's watch this last night and just ugly cry.
6: Oh, I was like,
3: I'm not mentally prepared for that last night.
6: I'm not joking whenever I say I actually feel physically, like, unwell. Like, I could vomit right now. I'm really trying to not cry, and that's the reaction I'm getting. I mean, this movie, I don't know how you guys watched it last night. I mean...
3: No, we didn't. Because I knew it would be emotionally just devastating in and of itself. Then you add everything else on top of that. Oh,
0: all right, Jay. Three for three.
2: I'm dying because I swear I know it.
6: You do. Her colors are blush and bashful.
3: I know your wife knows this one.
2: She's like a hairdresser. Yeah. She's doing somebody's hair in a big scene. I can't. Mm-hmm.
0: Sally Field, Julia Roberts, Daryl Hannah, Shirley MacLaine.
2: I can't think of the title.
0: It's all right. That was Steel Magnolias, arguably the biggest one that she was ever in.
3: But I mean, just,
0: I'm glad, because that means we get to go on to the fourth one, because this really is just turning into a celebration of not just Dolly Parton's life, but how good of an actress she was.
3: Right.
0: Final one here from 1984.
7: What do you mean, poor Freddy?
8: He can't help it if he's got a case for you.
7: Well, is it my fault?
8: Yeah, kind of.
7: Why?
8: I mean, look at the way you're dressed.
7: What's the matter with the way I dress?
8: Nothing except you look like a moving violation.
7: Well, when you stop wearing pants, I can see your paws through. We got something to do.
8: I didn't think she knows. There's so much that's got to be love.
7: Say it with an accent.
8: It's got to be love.
0: That was Sylvester Stallone alongside her there. Any guesses?
2: Yes, I'm so glad the duo Sylvester Stallone and Dolly in Rhinestone.
0: That's it.
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2: So I'm not here to victim blame necessarily, but if you're a 21-year-old man and you go to a Chuck E. Cheese and some guy that works there who is underage, he's not even 18 years old yet, steals your chick, that's kind of on you.
3: Dude, if Chuck E. Cheese steals your chick, the guy, the kid dressed up as Chuck E. Cheese steals your chick, that's on you, man. That's just how the law of the wild works.
2: Are we sure that he was actually the guy dressed up as Chuck E. Cheese?
3: I think that's what his job there was at
2: really?
3: Chuck E. Cheese, yes.
2: Because it just says in this article that he was working at the place.
3: But I believe he was dressed as Charles Entertainment Cheese.
2: Even funnier, but that is now the second major story that we've had about Charles Entertainment Cheese getting into some trouble while in costume. The other guy got arrested.
3: So this dude rolls up to his work. Why?
2: Because he was upset. So I guess this guy, the kid who worked at Chuck E. Cheese, had previously dated this guy's girlfriend.
3: Uh-huh.
2: And he was so angry that he had, you know, previously been with his girl that he decided, I'm going to fight this kid who works at Chuck E. Cheese. And now, after he physically assaulted him, grabbed him from behind, dragged him to the ground, led to a physical fight, even, again, funnier if he's got the rat costume on. He's now facing child abuse-related charges stemming from the alleged attack.
3: Yeah.
2: And, again, you know, this kid's at work, and this dude rolls up in there all jealous because his girl used to date this guy.
3: Imagine that's the, you know, you're mad at the guy who works at Chuck E. Cheese that your girlfriend used to date, and you're going to roll up there and assault him. See, here's the problem, though. You do that. You know, you don't drag him to the floor. You take it to the ball pit because any sort of mayhem and fighting legal in the ball pit. You know, if you're fighting in the ball pit, all bets are off. That's kind of like the demilitarized zone.
2: Well, to give you an idea of just how trashy all of this is, so the 21-year-old who did the attacking, he actually has a child with this girl who's okay. In the middle of all of this. And now she, I guess, is supposedly pregnant with another child, and the teenage boy is the kid who is the father of the new child.
3: Oh, so yeah. He took her to the ball pit.
2: She's been to all of them, apparently. I guess the guy, the 21-year-old, has been arrested earlier in 2026 on some domestic violence stuff as well. So he's a pretty bad guy.
3: Yeah.
2: And all sort of think, okay, I'm mad now because this dude, you know, he's hooking up with me. He stole my girl to go and, like, beat him up inside of a Chuck E. Cheese.
3: If you break up the fight while they're fighting at Chuck E. Cheese, do you think you get extra tickets?
2: You get the mouse head.
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4: 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A morning show that actually plays music and makes me laugh. I'm hooked already.
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1: The Dave and Mahoney Show is very nosy. We want to know your family secrets.
2: Kelly is joining us today with a family secret. What's going on, Kelly?
3: Oh, just heading to work. Thought I'd share one of my long past family secrets with you guys.
2: Please do. What do you got?
3: Well, my grandmother on my father's side was a convicted murderer.
2: Actually got convicted. So interesting, because we've heard a lot of these stories while we've been doing your family secrets over the past several months. And many times there's a murder charge, but rarely a conviction, because, you know, if you're talking about, you know, your grandmother, that was many, many years ago, and the evidence doesn't always hold up. What did she get convicted of murdering for?
3: She killed her first husband.
2: And how did they prove that, and how did she kill him?
3: She shot him with a shotgun.
2: Holy moly.
3: And she admitted to it.
2: Oh.
3: And,
2: that'll help.
4: Why did she do that? What did he do?
2: Okay, Audrey.
4: Well, no,
2: okay.
4: Realistically, you're not just shooting your husband.
2: With a shotgun.
4: With a shotgun.
2: Pretty, pretty dramatic.
3: He was a very bad drunk who liked to beat on her.
2: Mm-hmm.
3: And when he proceeded to beat on their newborn baby, she had enough of it.
4: Yeah. I'm shooting you dead,
5: so did
4: brother.
5: How long did she spend
4: Hell no.
5: Yeah, how long did she spend in prison? Did she get out at a pretty reasonable, after a pretty reasonable

0: amount of time?
1: Yeah, it was all, you're going to jail. You're guilty. She admitted it. You're going to jail. You can't do this. But it was only a couple of years. My great-grandmother babysat the baby until she got out. She got out, got remarried, started a new family, and was like a Sunday school teacher until the day she died.
2: Wow.
3: So she, in your opinion, looking back on all of this, doesn't sound like she was really like a bad person.
0: She does. It sounds like she did the right thing. She beat a baby, man. That's a blasting.
2: Yeah.
1: To me, you know what my opinion was? She cured him of his infliction.
3: Yes, solved the problem. So did her new husband kind of walk on eggshells? Because I feel like, you know,
2: the only reason why you would is if you're beating her.
3: Well, I know, but it's I know that she's got that in her.
1: No, they raised multiples of children together. She had just had enough of that situation. She wasn't gonna tolerate that anymore.
3: Wow.
0: I appreciate that.
3: Yeah, I mean, Grandma has had enough. Yep. You know, you beat me. That's bad. Yeah. You beat our baby.
0: Call the ambulance, not for me, but for you.
3: That's that is a hell of a family secret, man.
1: We didn't even find out about that until all of my family, my brothers and sisters, stuff. We were adults.
3: Yeah,
1: she was the sweetest, nicest. Like I said, she taught Sunday school nearly until she died.
3: Wow.
1: But no, she was just great, great, great. She just wasn't into that situation.
3: Problem solved.
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1: From the WALG newsroom, I'm Jared Cirillo. Meta will pay $100 million to the state of Georgia as part of an $18 billion multi-state settlement. The parent company of Facebook and Instagram had been accused of encouraging addictive behavior among children and shared non-public user information with third parties. Attorney General Chris Carr calls it a landmark agreement that sets the standard for protecting young users. Children using Facebook and Instagram will face user limits. Drivers in Albany should expect a couple of road closures the rest of this week because of construction. Front Street closing between West Whitney Avenue and Oglethorpe Boulevard. Today, also Point North Boulevard is closing between Old Dawson Road and Dawson Road. Both of these projects are expected to take several days. Drivers should use alternate routes and allow extra time for delays. From the WALG newsroom, I'm Jared Cirillo.
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19: Albany weather.
20: Partly sunny today with showers and thunderstorms likely as we move toward the afternoon hours. Plenty of humidity, high 93. It'll feel like 101. You scattered showers and thunderstorms this evening and overnight tonight, low in the low 70s. Flying on to that rain chance tomorrow, cloudy, high in the low 90s. I'm Georgia WeatherNet meteorologist KJ Allen.
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2: Going number two at work can be very complicated, at least for somebody like me. And the other day, we encountered a mystery. There was a man inside of the bathroom early in the morning going number two and for whatever reason had one shoe off. And that's why, that's just one of the many reasons why I don't like to go number two at work. But, of course, some people called in to the voicemail after we shared that story about the mystery one-shoed man taking a poop at work. And they were sharing some of the experiences they've had with different businesses and trying to use the bathroom there. And listen to this.
3: I saw the funniest thing today at a public bathroom in an office. So, I mean, whatever you want to refer to that as. Anyways, on the door, it was either like double-sided sticky tape, a kitchen timer, the basic ones that you can rotate and it clicks. You can set like 1 or 2 minutes or like 60 minutes on it. And there was writing on the timer saying smell timer. So depending on how nasty your crap was, you can set the timer to warn people that's how long they should stay out of the bathroom. It goes right back to the reference of the movie Friday.
4: Don't go over in there for about 35, 45 minutes.
3: That's what I remember anyways. Anyways, I dare like Audrey or Mahoney to do that. I know Dave won't. Anyways, love you guys. Bye.
5: Message deleted.
6: I'm the fastest pooper in the SEC. You don't have to worry about me. I'm in and out. I'm still. Yeah, I mean, I don't know about all foom, but just I mean, like, maybe like a pebble. I'm rap. I'm like a rabbit over here. Yeah, man. So, I mean, you don't have to worry about me. I don't need a timer, but I don't think Mahoney, have you ever gone a deuce in the new building?
7: Yeah, but luckily we're working. I've had some stomach issues over the last couple of years, you know, that have bubbled up once or twice.
6: I mean, I think that if you are able to poop while we are on air, you're fast.
7: I mean, at work, we're not dilly-dallying in there. But I will say, rather than a timer, why don't we just get, like, an air freshener. I feel like that.
6: No, because then men like you and women like you with that thought, and then it just turns into like wisteria jasmine poop.
7: Yeah. Why don't we get like orange?
2: We worked
7: at a station that had an orange, like orange scented bathroom cleanser or something, and I thought that was lovely. Like, I mean, it's not that fake, you know, White Barn Candle Company or Bath and Body Works, just fake ass cinnamon smell.
2: One more story about having to go, this time on a company trip.
8: Hey guys, just had a funny poop story to share with you. My old job had a corporate bonding trip. They'd send us out somewhere to have a little vacation for 3 days. And first one I went on was in San Antonio, Texas. First night we went out, everyone was having drinks, eating food. All I had was 6 to 12 fried shrimp and maybe a couple fries. And I thought everything was cool. They invited me up to one of the girls' rooms to have a little, you know, never have I ever, and just a little chat and everything, kind of hang out and chill. And went up there. Everything was cool. And before the games really started, I felt it's about to go down. So I told one of the girls there, I just got to go back to my room really quick. I'll be right back. Got to use the bathroom. So no, it's fine. You can use it here. Okay, whatever you say. Went to use the bathroom, and it was horrendous. Oh, my God. I tried to turn on a fan and flush it 2 or 3 times. Didn't help. Snuck out there, and about 10, 15 minutes later, someone was like, oh, who blew up the bathroom? And the girl that was like, you should stay here and use it, had my back and was like, look, we don't call people out for that. And I was like, oh, thank God. But years later, I ran into the girl who had to sleep in that room. And I just straight up told her, hey, I was the one that blew up your bathroom in San Antonio. She kind of laughed off and probably forgot about it. But now she'll never forget about me. Have a great day.
5: Message
7: I feel like
5: deleted.
7: That's one of those things you just take with you to the grave. Because once you like tell somebody you were the one who caused that kind of mayhem, you were always that guy.
6: You're walking around there thinking you're going to sleep with someone and you, because you're playing Never Have I Ever. Meanwhile, you're walking around with dirty butt.
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3: Oh, Audrey, you're going to hate this story. Welcome to the Creeper Motel. A 58-year-old man in Gainesville, Florida, was arrested after allegedly knocking on a woman's motel room door while completely nude.
4: Yeah. What was he knocking with?
3: Hopefully he's in. 5:14 a.m., August 21st. This happened at the Baymont Inn. Sure, it's a beautiful place. The woman told deputies that he knocked on her door while naked and asked her to meet him in his room. She's like, I'm good.
5: No, thanks.
3: Thank you. She then contacted the motel's front desk, and she saw him still naked in the motel breezeway. When the cops showed up, he was still naked. He did have, like, a hand rag that he was holding covering his junk. Mm-hmm. And he said, guys, this is just a simple misunderstanding. I got locked out of my room. I went to take out the trash, and the door closed, and not even know.
4: And a hand rag.
3: Because
4: that was enough to cover it up, buddy?
3: Most people take out the trash at 5:14 in the morning from your motel room, fully naked, right? Yeah. I guess this guy's had a bit of a problem in the past. He has four nonviolent felony convictions, but four felonies, and nine misdemeanor convictions as well.
4: So, when you're, I mean, I don't know about you, but are you answering the door if somebody knocks on it in a hotel?
5: Never.
4: Even if it's a nice hotel? Never. Like, I don't answer my front door.
3: I mean, you certainly wouldn't, like, just swing it open, right? Like, if there's a peephole, maybe you look through it?
4: Even then, I'm like, there's no, like, unless there's a fire alarm and I can smell smoke, I'm not opening that door for nothing.
3: 58 years old, this guy. Just out there, just within the breeze.
4: Again, like, if you are just harassing people while nude, I feel like there needs to be a law on the books that, like, police can just baton you straight in the nuts over and over and over again without any, like, brutality charges.
3: So this next story, pretty dramatic. A 19-year-old kid has been arrested in Florida in connection with an armed robbery at a Miami apartment. This one takes us back a couple of weeks to August the 14th. Police say that this 19-year-old and four other suspects confronted a man who they'd been invited over to his place to, like, hang out.
4: Mm-hmm.
3: And that's when they're like, well, we should rob this guy. They rolled up in there with pistols and AR-15s and started demanding all of his belongings. So they stole jewelry and designer glasses and shoes, ID, bank card, cash, prescriptions, and the victim's cell phone. And they tried to take this guy, like, and haul him out of the apartment building. They couldn't figure it out because I guess the elevator was operated by, like, a key fob or something.
4: Okay.
3: They sped off from there in a Corvette and a Dodge Durango, and they take off. They end up catching up with this kid, the 19-year-old, pull him over, and while they're searching him, they find that of all of those things that I just listed that this kid had stolen, the one thing that he had on his person, very specifically, in between his butt cheeks, underneath his clothing, in his butt cheeks, was this guy's bottle of prescription Xanax and Adderall.
5: Nice. That's where I like to keep my drugs personally as well. I mean, Xanax and Adderall is actually a really weird combination. It's a bunch of up and down.
4: And also, why did you feel the need to shove that between the cheeks?
5: Again, I just said it's a perfect place to put your pills.
4: I feel like a Pez dispenser, man. I can't speak to it with first-hand or first-ass knowledge of sticking a pill bottle between my cheeks, mm-hmm. but it just feels like that's not going to feel comfortable.
3: Especially if you're sitting down.
4: You got the childproof cap on there. I feel like it's going to snag.
3: Yeah, snag. How hairy is your butthole, man?
4: It's a jungle down there, Dave.
3: Speaking of a jungle, that's what this guy had on his head. 35-year-old deputy with just a glorious mullet. I'm talking the sort of mullets that's like down past the shoulders.
4: You're talking Joe Dirt style mullet.
3: Oh, yeah. He got arrested in Wisconsin after hit with four felonies, by the way. I guess there was a hunting accident that injured a man and his 7-year-old son.
4: Oh, my God.
3: There was some sort of turkey shoot that was going on, and the 12-gauge shotgun went off, hit both of them. And what this deputy did, being the model deputy and father, is he quickly blamed his 3-year-old daughter for it.
4: Mm.
3: He's saying his daughter pulled the trigger of the semi-automatic 12-gauge shotgun. And the shot struck a 40-year-old fellow sheriff employee and the man's 7-year-old son who were out turkey hunting.
4: Dave, you've got like your youngest is what, 4 now?
3: Yeah, I'm not taking her turkey hunting.
4: You
5: Why?
4: Think she can handle, she doesn't know how to handle a 12-gauge yet?
3: And also, I feel like if I threw her under the bus for shooting somebody, she would just rat me out instantly. Wasn't me. No, it's dad's fault. I guess this guy did not have a standard hunter safety certificate. He said that his military training qualified him for Wisconsin's exemption. And I don't know, man. The whole idea of taking the kids out and handing them shotguns and just seeing what happens.
4: I mean, hunting is a part of growing up.
5: You've been in the city too long.
3: You think so? Three-year-old?
6: Three feels a little young.
5: No, you start them whenever they first drop out with the umbilical cord still on.
3: Just hand them a gun.
6: Shoot the umbilical cord
5: off. Yes, they do. Yes, somebody stands up.
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2: So I'm glad to know that I'm not alone on this because, you know, something getting flushed down the toilet, if you're just able to pluck it out, it's not pleasant, but, you know, at least it's fixable. Robert is joining us today. You're actually a maintenance man at an apartment complex, and you've seen all kinds of stuff. Is that right?
3: Yeah, I've seen all sorts of stuff. Kids have flushed the stuff down the toilet, like toys and cars and all sorts of stuff. But the craziest thing is I had my sister called me up and said her toilet was backed up and needed some help. So I went over there, come to find out my niece had actually gotten one of those ice cream cups out of the freezer and hid eating it and didn't want to get caught, so she flushed it down the toilet.
2: So, Robert, I'll tell you what happened to me. So this is actually a couple weekends ago, and I didn't think it was really that big of a deal. But there was it ended up bubbling back up after I got the plunger out. It was like the top two, like an aerosol hairspray can.
4: Okay.
2: And so as you imagine, that's pretty effective at like clogging up.
5: Being used in your house?
2: I mean, my wife has hairspray that just like is on the counter sometimes. And you know, Duke claims that he didn't do it. He's blaming it on his sister, Ruby.
4: He's tall enough to get on counters for sure.
2: I think we know that Duke is probably responsible for this. It's not the first time that we've had an issue. So this is actually a couple of weekends ago. And I think he did it sometime like in the middle of the night because I woke up and there was water like all over the bathroom floor. And so, you know, I clean it up and it's kind of a mess. And then I realize the toilet's clogged up. And so I get the plunger out. And eventually, after plunging this thing for a while, trying to figure out what's going on, this thing bubbles back up and I get it out. And, you know, I just cleaned the water up and, you know, I obviously told my wife about it. I didn't think it was really that big of a deal. But then just a couple of days ago, my wife's like, is that, what's going on with the cabinet downstairs in our kitchen? Which, by the way,
4: no.
2: We just totally renovated. So, like, this is all, like, new stuff. I'm like, did the guy, like, not properly fix the cabinet, like, seal it up? And then I realized, oh, no, that's expanded because of water damage. So the water had overflowed out of the toilet, which, by the way, he had peed in. So that's great as well. So it's like, you know, brown water, whatever you'd call that. And the
6: gray water.
2: The cabinet has expanded to the point where there's water damage in that. And so we call our guy over who's the contractor who did a whole bunch of work on our house. And he's like, oh, no, there's definitely some water damage. And he got up and he pushed on the ceiling in the kitchen. And his hand just went through the ceiling. And I'm like, oh, my God.
6: No.
4: Dude, you know what's so funny about this is that I lived in an era of where I was not gentle parented. I would have gotten my ass beat. Like, I mean, straight up. Like, I cannot even imagine if we had fast forward to time to the 90s and my parents would have seen that happen. Twice. Oh, it doesn't matter.
2: I mean,
4: oh my God,
2: I would have been tied to a tree outside.
4: I would have been picking my own branch off of the willow tree from outside.
6: How long had this been leaking for? Like, are we talking like a week plus?
2: No, so I don't know, I mean, how much water actually like got down into the walls, but the water was overflowed out of the toilet overnight because, again, he did it sometime after we'd gone to bed. And so the water, I don't know, like, how much got down. I don't know how much overflowed. I don't know if he was just in there flushing the damn thing, you know, trying to fix it because he realized that the water was pouring out. So I don't know how bad the damage is.
4: He's obsessed with toilets.
2: So now I get to call my homeowner's insurance again because last time I didn't go through with a claim because the water damage, thankfully, wasn't that bad. I mean, it wasn't worth making a claim for.
6: Can you come buying the two now?
4: Oh, my gosh.
2: I've gotten multiple claims to make, but we just do it under one deductible, so... So that's fun. Robert, thanks for the call, man. It doesn't make me feel a whole lot better, but Chris is on the phone with us. Your son also flushed something out of the ordinary down the toilet. What happened to you?
7: Well, it was years ago when he was small, and I used to keep all the canned goods and a bag of potatoes in the pantry. He'd go in there, get them. That's right after he learned to walk. And he would come down the toilets.
2: Oh, cool. Nothing like a potato in a toilet. That works out great, I'm sure, for your plumbing.
6: That's how they make those fries at Chick-fil-A.
2: The waffle fries.
6: That's how they're made.
7: Yeah. I would have to come home after work and pull a toilet out and get it out of the drain pipe.
2: Wow.
4: So, I mean, I don't know if this exists or not, but if so, you need one. Do they not make... like some sort of
2: cages for children.
4: Well yes, but also like some sort of like potty protector, like to where like there's only like certain things that can go in and out of that. Like it's almost like a like a drain for your sink, but in potty form, so that kids.
2: So you have to basically like poop through a screen now because we throw so much crap down.
4: I mean, you've lost your pooping
6: privileges, man. Like you, if you flooded the house 2 times in under a year, your pooping privileges.
4: You get a potty protector.
2: Revokes. You got to. I'm putting a Porta John out back. You got to use that from now on, kid.
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2: Hit us up on our socials at Dave and Mahoney.
3: Yeah, more flooding at the old Farrah house. Thanks a lot to my son. I assume my son. I don't want to fully blame him just yet.
4: He's Dennis the Menace.
3: Yeah, he seems like the culprit in all of this, but thankfully not the only one that's experienced such a joy. Rusty is on the phone with us today. What's up, Rusty?
5: Okay, long story short, we were on vacation. I was about 6 years old, staying at my mom's friend's house, so I'm not used to the house. Pooped in the middle of the night in my underwear.
3: Hell yeah, Rusty.
5: Flushed them down the toilet.
6: My man.
3: You flushed the underwear. Oh, good.
6: I've thought about that before.
5: The next morning, toilet was clogged. I've never admitted to it to anyone before.
4: Well, I think they probably knew if it was like little boy underwear.
3: Yes.
6: Well, did they?
4: I never admitted to it. Meanwhile, there's like some underoos with Spider-Man on them, like dangling out of the toilet with poop.
6: Well, but did you watch them try to unclog the toilet? Were they recovered or did they somehow get through the little...
5: Never recovered.
4: Oh.
5: Never recovered. And I had three brothers and a sister that were with us, so did not have to admit to it.
4: So which of your siblings ended up getting the blame then if it wasn't you?
3: One of them got shipped off to boarding school.
5: I have no idea. I was too young. I don't remember.
4: Oh, wow. Well, they remember.
3: So you waited all these years and then you decide to admit it live on the air. Good for you, man. Appreciate it.
5: But you know what the moral of the story is? I've been commando ever since.
3: That doesn't feel like bro, what happened if you have another accident?
6: Yeah,
3: and you've
6: got at 26, I had to flush a pair of cargo pants.
3: Hey, thanks for the call today, man.
5: Never pass the toilet.
3: I appreciate it.
6: You got to get them no-stain dockers.
3: Sean is on the phone today. What happened to you, Sean?
7: Okay, last time I lived in an apartment, I was on the bottom floor, college kid on the third floor, thinks he can change his own hot water heater.
6: No.
7: Shuts off the water to the sinks and then proceeds to disconnect the hot water heater. He flooded his apartment, four of the apartments under him, and the whole floor on the first floor.
4: Oh, my gosh. I mean, that's what maintenance in apartments are for. Like, it's kind of the perk of renting is that you don't have to change your own water heater.
3: You really don't.
7: Yeah, but, you know, when you're a college kid, you know everything.
4: When I was in college, I was drunk and dumb.
6: So I will say this, though. You do not realize just how much water is in a water heater or until it fails and starts to leak everywhere. That happened in my garage like 3 or 4 years ago when we were out on a cruise. And my father-in-law was goes to our house to check on it. And there was an inch of water. Luckily, you know, the garage, there's nothing on the floor and it's just floor. Yeah. But there was an inch of water in our garage from a single water heater. So I can't imagine being three doors down and you've got some water, you know, bootleg waterfall happening your apartment. Ugh.
3: Thanks for the call today, Sean. Don is joining us. You have a way to prevent my son from flooding my house for the second time now.
8: Well,
3: what do you have in mind?
8: I've heard that somebody actually devised some kind of a disposal, garbage disposal for his toilet.
3: So basically anything that goes into the toilet gets chewed up by the garbage disposal.
4: It's going to be like a wood chipper because garbage doesn't chip up or grind up plastic.
3: Hard plastic tops. Yeah.
4: Okay. Also, that's so disgusting to think of like
3: your waste.
4: A garbage
6: He's not lying. Okay, so I'm doing some research into this. It's a macerating toilet system.
3: Excuse me?
6: That's what it's called. And

0: bathroom. I'm masturbating.
1: Macerating.
0: Macerating. Oh, sorry.
1: I think I'm pronouncing that right. M-A-C-E-R-A-T-I-N-G. Is that macerating? I've never seen that word.
0: Sure, yeah.
1: But it's $859, Dave, if you're looking to buy a macerating toilet off of
2: Dave,
1: Amazon.
2: They do make, like, toddler-proofing toilets.
0: See, so there's a couple people in the chat, twitch.tv/Dave Mahoney, that just suggested that I start operating my house like a gas station where, like, he has to come get the key for me that's attached to a cinder block in order to use it.
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4: From the WAOG newsroom, I'm Jared Cirillo. Two people have died after a serious crash Wednesday near the intersection of State Routes 32 and 300 in Worth County. The circumstances of the crash remain under investigation. However, we do know this intersection has been the site of several serious crashes in recent years. In fact, GDOT is planning a roundabout there, but that project is not expected to begin until 2029. In the meantime, a temporary redesign is expected to be finished by the end of this year. Two South Georgia men are jailed, accused of trafficking cocaine from Texas into South Georgia and North Florida. 32-year-old Jimmy Tucker and 52-year-old Jimmy Davis were arrested Thursday in Hamilton County, Florida, following a multi-agency investigation. Investigators say they recovered nearly a kilo of cocaine worth about $70,000, along with a handgun. From the WALG newsroom, I'm Jared Cirillo.
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0: Albany weather.
1: Partly sunny today with showers and thunderstorms likely as we move toward the afternoon hours. Plenty of humidity, high 93. It'll feel like 101. You scattered showers and thunderstorms this evening and overnight tonight, low in the low 70s. Hang on to that rain chance tomorrow, cloudy, high in the low 90s. I'm Georgia WeatherNet meteorologist KJ Allen.
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3: So if you had your kid flush something down the toilet, Megan on Facebook, facebook.com/Dave Mahoney said, oh, I could write a book. Doll clothes, winter gloves, coins, costume jewelry. Thankfully, all of them went down with no issues. Now, on the other hand, and she actually posted a picture, my son tried to fix the toilet one time and crack the tank in half. So that's fun. So like the whole back tank of the toilet just cut right in two. George said, my boys have done it all. Hot Wheels, cars, rocks, you name it, they have done it. Belinda is on the phone with us today. Your sister managed to get something stuck down the toilet while throwing up in it. Is that right?
4: That would be her glasses.
3: Her glasses.
5: She can't see without her glasses.
3: She's vomiting so hard that she blew.
4: She didn't know what happened to him until like the next morning when she woke up and couldn't see. And the neighbors had called the maintenance and said that their plumbing had overflowed and they ended up getting stuck down there. So they got them out, found out they were her glasses. Her glasses were thick enough that she just needed to boil them and cleanse them and continue to use them.
5: Oh, my gosh.
3: Oh, she put the poop glasses back on.
5: I think I've told you guys this. A former friend of mine was puking so hard that he had the remote in his hand and propping himself up because he was so drunk that he needed to, like, I guess, like, lean on the wall, but also was, like, so worried about, like, changing the channel eventually that he brought it to the bathroom with him. And he was holding onto the toilet and projectile vomiting, but dropped the remote into the toilet and flushed a Roku remote. And I ended up having to go and figure out how to, like, shimmy this thing out of the toilet for this person. And meanwhile, I'm like, oh, it's an entire remote right here that got down into the piping, the plumbing system. So she's not alone. Because I do know that he used that remote henceforth. So, it's okay.
6: The channel was okay.
4: It was a backup pair.
3: Hey, thanks for the call today, Belinda. Appreciate
5: you. Were you about to say that the channel was always on number two?
6: Yeah.
5: I was picking up what you were throwing down.
3: Sandra on Facebook said, very thick training underwear. I needed a snake to get it out. My grandson also loved the fish tank, and our DirecTV remote went swimming 3 times.
5: Yeah, man. Yeah. They're lean, those DirecTV remotes.
6: Maybe that was a protest against the high prices.
3: Andy said, my son didn't flush anything, but there was a laundry chute in the bathroom, and he decided to pee in that. So, yeah, boys will be boys.
6: The laundry surprised. Chute growing up?
3: My grandparents did. I love to throw stuff down.
6: Oh, we had one, and it was the best.
3: Yeah, Mike is on the phone. He actually knows something about the macerating toilets. What's up, Mike?
7: Hey, how you guys doing today?
3: Pretty good. Thank you for asking.
7: Yeah, the diesel pusher motorhomes have macerator toilets, but you got to be careful. My brother-in-law's grandkids, they were using like the wet wipes.
3: Yep.
7: And it just plugged it up so bad. It was like $1,500.
5: See, I'm surprised that there's no more of those stories. And then also lady stuff that clog it up. Because those are the fastest ways to clog up a toilet.
6: If it can't chew up a wet wipe, then what good is it really doing?
5: That's like corn.
6: Yeah, that's what I want to know. Like, I want something that could take like an armadillo down there.
5: That's so, seriously so foul.
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2: OnlyFans has become big business, and not just for the girls that we hear about, because we hear about some of these, and they, of course, are the outliers.
3: Yep.
2: Audrey, you say that's one of the traps that a lot of these people fall into, right? As you see these girls that are making millions and millions of dollars, and it seems like almost overnight, and you're like, that happens, but that's sort of like being an athlete. You know, just because you can throw a baseball doesn't mean you're going to get the $600 million contract.
3: There's a lot of really good athletes who don't make any money.
2: There's a lot of really hot chicks that are on OnlyFans that don't make a lot of money.
4: Because you have to be completely okay with advertising yourself.
3: Yeah. It's a marketing job. Yeah. I mean, at the end of the day, when you break it down to its root, you know, the root core of it, it's marketing. You're marketing a product. That product just happens to be your ass.
2: Yeah, and I mean, as it turns out, everyone has an ass.
3: Yeah.
2: Some are better than others, of course, but it all boils down to, like you said, getting the attention that's necessary. But one guy that has made a tremendous amount of money off of OnlyFans is not the guy that was showing his ass. He was the one that developed the entire platform. So he actually died this past year in 2026 at just 43 years old. Before he died, some of the dividends that he was paid before his death, $709 million.
3: Doesn't that seem low? Considering, like,
4: for what? I would have thought OnlyFans was a billion-dollar company.
3: I mean, it is. It's one of the most profitable companies in the world, considering how few employees they have.
2: That was for a year.
3: Oh.
2: Yeah.
3: I thought you meant, like, in general. Like, yeah. Oh, so he made $700 million for last year's work.
2: Yeah, so I guess OnlyFans has about 2.5 million active creators on their 132 million active fan accounts as of 2025. And the creators received about $6.2 billion from the platform during the year, with OnlyFans retaining about a 20% share of those payments. So since launching in 2016, OnlyFans claims that they have paid more than $30 billion to creators. I mean, it's only been around for 10 years, and I would say OnlyFans kind of gained most of its popularity around COVID time.
3: Yeah, that's the first time I remember hearing about it.
4: Yeah.
2: Yeah. But, I mean, that's a tremendous amount of money, but it just sucks that, you know, you have hit it rich, rich, rich, where you're making $709 million in a year, and you're still dead at 43.
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And who needs coffee or other stronger substances in the morning when you can rock out with Dave and Mahoney? 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
1: 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But Mahoney, you've got one child. Audrey, you've got a stepdaughter. I've got four kids. And I will say that one of the most expensive things that I've encountered, even with my kids at a very young age, my oldest is 10 years old, is youth sports. I mean, whether that's cheerleading, which you'd think there wouldn't be a whole lot of expenses.
2: Oh, no, is like one of the most expensive now.
1: I know. And then, you know, I was talking about my daughter signing up for softball and just going to like a Dick's Sporting Goods.
3: Looking at a bat and a glove, how much those couple $100
1: each? Hundreds of dollars for each of them.
4: So I was talking with someone yesterday whose daughter plays at a college level.
1: Yeah.
4: And they were paying before she got into college, and she's a D1 athlete.
1: Yeah.
4: $400 for cleats.
1: Yeah. A cleat for shoes. It's insane.
4: Well, you say, yeah, I played soccer. They weren't that.
1: No, they were like $45.
4: No, but in 2000s, it was like $100 was expensive, and that was like kangaroo leather, okay?
1: Yeah.
4: And like now it's like the $100 ones is what this guy was saying. The $100 ones are the ones that you get from the universities, and those are trashed by the end of one game. Which is crazy.
2: Well, the quality of goods has gone down. The inflation has gone up. You know, and the prices of everything. Because if you want to talk about one of the fastest growing segments and the fastest growing things in America, youth sports is a, like, I think it's somewhere in the realm of $75 billion a year now.
1: Yeah.
2: Is what's spent on youth sports. I was literally talking to one of my friends from back home the other day. He's got two young boys. One's 13. The other one's 9. And he said he spent $9,000 last year in St. Louis on youth sports.
4: It's a grift.
1: A lot of times it is. And they have, you know, all the private leagues, of course. And they also have what they're saying within these private clubs is elite coaching.
2: Yep.
1: But then you have travel teams. So now all of a sudden you're tacking on more money for travel. They have tournaments, specialized training, all of that coming at a very significant cost.
2: There what exists in America when we were kids, Dave, and maybe I think maybe when you were young, Audrey, there is just no recreational sports.
4: There's no free leagues.
2: Or even just cheap community leagues that are run or just rec leagues.
1: Because
2: where you
1: why
2: can
1: would
2: kind
1: they do
2: of
1: that?
2: Just why, get in there. Why? You have to make this your entire life, because if you want your kid to play, they have to do all the practices. They have to go to all the things. They have to do everything. And that all costs money. It's big business. And it kind of sucks.
1: It does suck because, you know, you talk about the rec leagues and there's a lot of like good people out there who go, hey, I would just like to, you know, coach the youth and pass along what I learned along the way. But why would they do that if they've got somebody with a handful of money out saying, hey, come over here and coach and do the exact same thing? You're still helping kids, but you're going to get paid along the way because the whole thing has become a racket.
4: Well, because then it becomes an actual job, not like something that you do for the love of the game. But, I mean, I also blame I really do also blame parents. I think that there's a big keeping up with the Joneses situation happening where you're seeing like all of these people who are joining all of these leagues and paying all of this money and then also doing all of these game gifts. I don't know if you guys have seen this, where like you go to each game and every kid gets like this weird bag full of gifts. When it used to just like
1: there's one parent
4: orange slices.
2: You got a pizza party maybe at the end of the season.
4: It's disgusting.
1: So every game that like my kid will play flag football and you know once or twice a season we're in charge. You pack bags. It mostly is like snacks, but what happens is a lot of parents start trying to outdo one another.
4: It's ridiculous.
1: And the next thing you know, it's like, why are there like toys and stuff in this bag? Like my kids don't need more of this crap. But the other really interesting thing is, I mean, sure, we can certainly put some of the blame on parents, but private equity has also gotten involved in youth sports.
4: Sure.
1: And that is what's driving it because, as we know, private equity, anytime that they see money out there, they're going to go try to maximize it to every last red cent. And they ruin everything that they touch.
4: Oh, for sure. I mean, and I think that whenever you have private equity involved in any sector, it really does kind of, like you said, like ruin every single thing that it touches. It makes everything go from glitter to like dirt.
1: Yeah.
4: And I also, though, I do think that there's this weird expectation on kids to be immediately good at something. And if a parent feels like, oh, if I'm going to put a lot of money into my kid in a sport, then that automatically means that they're going to be good at that sport.
1: Yeah, you can't buy your way to athleticism.
4: And I think that that's also kind of part of the mentality is that, okay, if I'm going to buy $400 membership to anything, certainly I hope that my kid is going to be good at it by the end of this thing. And a lot of times that's just not the case.
1: Or the kid's just not interested in it.
4: Right. You know, that's but then the you're other forced thing. To pay $400 without even knowing whether or not that they like it.
1: Then you put this weird pressure on them like you have to like it because I'm paying so much money for it.
4: Sick cycle.
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1: You know the songs, but do you know them when they sound this bad? It's Cover Your Ears on Dave and Mahoney.
2: Some of the biggest rock songs ever released. You are trying to figure out what they are with 30 seconds on the clock for each one of them. Mahoney and Audrey available as lifelines should you need them. And Zach is joining us today. Zach, are you ready for your first one?
3: Yes, sir. Let's do it.
2: 354,000 views on this bad boy. Here we go.

0: Awesome job on that one. All right, Zach, over to you. Do you know it?
1: No, that one's slipping from me.
0: That's tough when it's just the instrumental. So you got Mahoney, you got Audrey available as lifelines. Looks like both of them could help you out. Do you want to tag in Mahoney or Audrey?
1: Yeah, let's take Audrey.
2: Hey Jude, Beatles?
0: Correct.
3: Nice.
4: Nobody likes you.
0: Yeah, new song, don't worry about
2: Mahoney,
0: it.
2: Mahoney, just because you didn't get picked first.
4: Nobody likes you.
2: Buddy. All right. Pouting. Okay, well, all for right. anyone else oh. ever playing this game, sorry to, what's his name?
0: Zach.
2: Mm-hmm. Sorry, Zach, I don't know if Mahoney is going to help you any further, but if you were to play again, always know, you have to choose Mahoney first.
0: Otherwise, he throws a fit.
1: Okay.
0: All right, so the next one here has got 1.5 million views, but let me just warn you, so some of these are really tricky when it's a cover song, but they're doing it in the style of a different artist. So let's see if you can figure this one out. I'll tell you right now that they're doing the cover in the style of the band System of a Down. Mm-hmm. Let's see if you're able to figure this out.

0: not going to lie. Kind of loved it.
1: Was that like System of a Down-ish?
0: Yes, that's exactly what it was. Okay. All right, Zach, do you know that one?
2: Yeah, that one's going to be Bohemian Rhapsody by Queen.
0: That is correct. Nicely done.
1: Interesting.
0: What do you think of that, Zach? Did you like that or no?
2: It was all right.
0: Yeah, it was a thing. I don't know if I'd like regularly listen to it, but 30 seconds one time.
1: It's a nice interpretation.
0: Enough. All right, you can win it right here. You can't use Mahoney as a lifeline, so he can stop pouting anyhow. Because you can't win it on a lifeline. You already have two.
1: He's over here
0: points.
1: Shopping for t-shirts, man. He checked out.
0: He's already mentally gone.
3: The French Terry crew, I'll have you know. Getting ready for winter.
1: Telling you.
0: Getting ready for winter.
3: Yeah, they're on sale right now.
0: 122,000 views on this one. This is a church organ cover. You can win it right here with a full point. If not, we go on to number four.

0: another instrumental, Zach. Can you get that one for the win?
1: We might need to go to number four. That one was tricky. I don't know.
0: All right, 5 seconds to make a guess. We don't hear a lot of the Prince of Darkness on church organs traditionally. That was Black Sabbath and Paranoid.
1: Oh, wow.
0: It's okay.
2: That was pretty awesome.
0: The last one here, 3,000 views. Got to get a full point on this one. You're on your own. Here we go.

0: sweet sounds of Vanilla underscore John 1990.
1: Vanilla John.
0: Vanilla John. All right, Zach, for the win, do you know it?
2: This is so embarrassing. I don't have a guess.
0: Oh, man, I'm sorry.
1: Well, thank you for playing. We are moving along to our person on hold.
0: Chuck, for the steal.
3: Yes,
0: what
3: I'm
0: do
3: here.
0: You, what do you got?
3: I got the Eagles. Take it to the limit.
0: You got it.
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1: Partly sunny today with showers and thunderstorms likely as we move toward the afternoon hours. Plenty of humidity, high 93. It'll feel like 101. You scattered showers and thunderstorms this evening and overnight tonight, low in the low 70s. Flying on to that rain chance tomorrow, cloudy, high in the low 90s. I'm Georgia WeatherNet meteorologist KJ Allen.
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2: You can share your family secrets with us anytime. If you want to do it anonymously, you can call the voicemail at 833-YO-DUMMY. Yesterday, we had a call about a secret in the family that was kept for over 30 years.
3: So when I was 18, I accidentally found out that my stepfather was not my sister's biological father. They had just put his name on her birth certificate. And I was not able to tell her the truth until we were almost 50 years old.
2: Okay, so how did you accidentally discover this?
3: My uncle knew, and he was visiting us, and he let the secret out to me.
4: Was his uncle drunk?
3: No, he wasn't drunk. He just didn't like my stepdad.
4: Oh, so he just wanted to air out the dirty laundry. That
2: wow, that's
4: his
2: messed
4: laundry
2: up. That's
4: air.
2: Messed up, man. That's not his secret to share.
3: He did, and then he was banned from our family. My mother disowned him, and I kept the secret for many, many years.
4: Well, let me ask this, too. Was your stepdad kind of bad, dude? Like, what
3: was... Oh, he was a terrible person. Yeah, he was a terrible person.
2: Did your stepdad know that your sister was not his?
3: He did.
2: He did?
3: He did know.
2: Okay.
3: He did know.
2: And did you ever have a talk with your mom? Like, did you guys figure out who the biological dad was and how that all came to be?
3: My mom would never tell us the truth, but I spent probably... That's why I didn't tell my sister for many years, because I was trying to find the truth myself before I told her. And it took me probably 10, 15 years to find him. It wasn't until we did some ancestry and some genealogy that we were able to find him. Sadly, he had already passed, but... We were estranged from our mother for many years for keeping
2: the secret. Did you ever, like, put the pieces together, though? So mom would never talk about it. You find out who the biological dad is, but he's already passed away. Did you kind of put the pieces together? Like, did they work together?
4: Let me see if I can put these pieces together. Tell me if I'm right. She had a baby and then met this guy, and she was probably already pregnant, and this guy was like, that's my baby. And then they just pretended like they were going to have this baby together.
2: Hmm.
3: No, well, I was 2 at the time, and my mom was divorced.
2: Uh-huh.
3: So she got pregnant with my sister and then met my stepdad.
4: That's what I just said.
2: Yeah. No, I'm under no. Yeah, you're totally real.
3: I wasn't sure where because there was a mystery man in there somewhere. So we never were able to get my mom to tell the truth of whether it was a one night thing or if it was a relationship.
4: Yeah, because normally people, if they're kind of like crummy and they're crummy dudes, they almost like don't like the thought of that. Like, as much as they're like, well, that is mine, that's my kid, they also hold so much resentment that it's not their kid.
2: Right. Yeah.
4: You know what I mean? Like,
2: okay,
4: oh my God, you were with another person before me.
2: How is that possible?
4: Meanwhile, you're a whole child.
2: Let me ask you an important question here. So you kept this secret from your sister for about 30 years, and then when you did finally tell her, what was her reaction? Was she mad at you?
3: Not exactly. So she found out in a roundabout way, because I had confided in her best friend that I was trying to find her father, and the secret lasted about 2 days, and her best friend told her. So
4: you knew that was going to happen to her, or she wouldn't have confided. I think I did,
3: yeah, because they've been best friends since they were like 6.
4: She's like, girl, daddy is your daddy.
3: Yeah, so my sister called me, and she's just like, Karen, I know. And I'm like, what? She's like, I know. And I'm like, oh, I'm sorry, what? And I'm shaking. And she's like, I'm not mad. It just validated her lifelong feelings, because she had always felt that way and had literally asked my parents if she was adopted, and they lied, and they just lied.
2: Wow. So
4: I always wonder, too, like, if you are a child of, like, a pretend child of a parent, right? Because we've had a lot of stories where, you know, people have had children shipped over from war-torn countries on boats of politicians.
2: Uh-huh.
4: You know, what if you just don't look like the rest of your family?
2: Yeah, did she look like...
3: Yeah, well, it wasn't so much... Yes, she was a towhead, big blue eyes. She didn't look like us, but it was more, according to her, how she felt.
4: On her insides.
3: She was a middle child, and she felt... She just felt disconnected from my mom.
4: Yeah, man, but middle childs always do be feeling like that, though.
2: As a middle child myself.
4: I just don't belong.
3: It was very extreme.
2: I know I'm not the favorite.
3: I remember.
4: I know my dad doesn't like me.
3: No, actually, she was the favorite.
2: She was.
4: And she was so dramatic. Yes. That is the most only child thing ever. A middle child thing ever. And only child.
2: Wow. So she was not upset with you for keeping the secret for that long. That's interesting.
3: No, because, I told her the circumstance why I had kept the secret. I mean, our stepdad was a malignant narcissist, so I was threatened to not tell the truth, but she totally understood. And
4: oh, he knew that you knew and forced you to keep the family secret.
2: You know what? It really does help your case, Karen, that he was such a bad guy. Like, if he was a great guy and she'd just gone through life thinking that he was a real dad and not the case, but if he's a giant piece of shit, then you're like, well, good.
4: Yeah,
2: I'm glad that I'm not his daughter. Yeah.
3: Well, that's kind of how she felt. She was just like, thank goodness. I always knew I wasn't biologically his, and I'm so glad. And she was just relieved.
2: Wow.
3: And wasn't angry with me at all.
2: What a great family secret. Thank you for sharing it today.
3: So now I'm shaking all over remembering all the...
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I'm Josie. Hey there. Happy Friday Eve to you. Hope you're feeling good. Got Journey coming up, Deep Purple, and you two on the way after Ozzy, Flying High Again on Rock 103.

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Journey on Albany's Classic Rock, Rock 103. I'm Josie. Deep Purple was originally formed in 1968 under the name Roundabout. But while they were on tour in Scandinavia, early in their career, they were trying to come up with another name. They thought, ooh, Orpheus or Concrete God. But we can thank Ritchie Blackmore, their guitarist, for suggesting a favorite song of his grandmother's. It was a 1930s jazz tune called Deep Purple. And they were like, yeah, sounds good, sounds good. Here they are now, Smoke on the Water on Rock 103.

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Albany's Classic Rock, Rock 103. I'm Josie. That was Big Brother and the Holding Company, Piece of My Heart. Now, Janis Joplin may have been the best, but she certainly wasn't the first to record that song. That honor went to Aretha Franklin's younger sister, Irma Franklin, and it was the biggest hit of her career. I don't know if y'all ever heard the Faith Hill version, but it was all right. It was part of that 90s country movement, and I think everybody heard a little bit from that. Got the Doobie Brothers on the way after Pat Benatar, Love is a Battlefield on Rock 103.

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0: Stairway to Heaven on Albany's Classic Rock, Rock 103. I'm Josie. I was just listening to Dolly Parton's version of that yesterday. It was so different, but so good, really. Even Led Zeppelin approved. But if you want to hear their music replicated note for note, don't forget Stairway to Zeppelin, September 19th at Albany Municipal Auditorium. Tickets on sale through Ticketmaster and Georgia's own credit union box office. Let me see what we're celebrating today. It is International Lottery Day, which I don't play the lottery anymore. I never did much, but I've never so much as gotten one number right, which seems almost as difficult as getting the winning numbers right. To never get one number right, I just received the message as it was supposed to be, and I stopped buying lottery tickets. It's also National Burger Day. Sounds good. Standing around the grill may as well be a family reunion. Love it. And it's also National Petroleum Day. Now, the only reason I mention this is because I don't understand how Vaseline stays in business. Like, you get a pot of Vaseline, petroleum jelly, and that will last you 30 years. But somehow they're still in business. Top in next hour with Nazareth, Hair of the Dog, Stevie Nicks, and Bob Seger coming up as well. First, a look at your weather forecast on Rock 103.
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I'm Josie. That was Nazareth, Hair of the Dog. And no rock song was ever hurt by adding a little extra cowbell. Got Eagles on the way. Look at your weather forecast. Right now, cars, you might think, on Rock 103.

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10: Rock 103. Albany weather.
11: Few showers and thunderstorms around through the afternoon and evening hours. Mostly cloudy overnight tonight. Low in the mid-70s. Tomorrow, mostly cloudy. Showers and thunderstorms likely with a high of 91. Some of those showers will produce heavy rainfall. Saturday clouds. Rain likely high in the low 90s. I'm Georgia WeatherNet meteorologist KJ Allen.
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Albany's classic rock, Rock 103. I'm Josie. There was a nationwide effort to recognize Dolly Parton this morning. It started in her home of Sevierville, Tennessee, and spread from there, where a lot of radio stations participated and played I Will Always Love You. And as I was listening to that this morning, I was wondering what was going to happen with all of the charities that Dolly supported and started and all the projects that she had planned. But they are going forward, and this was going to be a huge year for her. So Dolly's Tennessee and Travel Stops are going to celebrate National Truck Driver Appreciation Week beginning September 13th. Her Songteller Hotel and Dolly's Life of Many Colors Museum are going to have their grand opening in Nashville September 29th. There's another Dolly Parton Broadway production in the works called Dolly, A True Original Musical, that is set to open on January 19th. It would have been her birthday. There's also a musical documentary in the works, a biopic, a docuseries, a scripted series, an animated Billy the Kid series about a French bulldog named Billy the Kid. And a whole bunch of other merchandise was on the way, like Dolly on the Holly.

0: I think is going to be like Elf on the Shelf. That's still going forward. Dolly's Dog Treats are coming out early next year. And that's not the first thing she offered for dogs. There's also Doggy Pardon doggy clothes that are available. And Cup of Ambition Coffee is going to launch online on September 29th as well. So we hadn't heard the last of her. I did see that her family asked that in lieu of flowers, anybody who wanted to celebrate her life could send it donations to her Imagination Library for Kids instead. Oh, yeah, she's not done yet. Not by a long shot. That just tickles me. Got Greg Kinband on the way. 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

Heartbreakers on Albany's Classic Rock, Rock 103. I'm Josie. Speaking of heartbreak, that's what Greg Kinn was going through when he wrote this next song. He had broken up with his girlfriend and just wanted a good breakup song to wallow around in for a bit. And he couldn't find one that suited him, so he decided to write one himself. It's a breakup song. They don't write them on Rock 103.

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I'm Josie. Stairway to Zeppelin, the ultimate Led Zeppelin tribute band, does a note-for-note rendition of this next song. Their focus is to try and sound as much like Led Zeppelin as is possible. They have gotten it down pat. The songs, the notes, the vocals, all packaged in an energetic presentation. It's going to blow you away. 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
15: Albany weather.
16: Few showers and thunderstorms around through the afternoon and evening hours. Mostly cloudy overnight tonight, low in the mid-70s. Tomorrow, mostly cloudy. Showers and thunderstorms likely with a high of 91. Some of those showers will produce heavy rainfall. Saturday clouds, rain likely, high in the low 90s. I'm Georgia WeatherNet meteorologist KJ Allen.
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Classic Rock, Rock 103. I'm Josie. Got Judas Priest, David Bowie up ahead, and your noontime trivia. We'll find out how Ozzy and Black Sabbath managed to start their career and end their career in the exact same way, which is tough to do after 40-something years. But they managed. It's all coming up after Aerosmith, Dream On Rock 103.

0: 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Suffering from low motivation? 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

0: David Bowie on Albany's Classic Rock, Rock 103. I'm Josie. Black Sabbath were together for more than 40 years, which seemed like a lifetime to a lot of the fans. So I thought it was kind of a beautiful gesture and very poetic that they started the same way they ended. So on the very first album, Black Sabbath, that came out in 1970, the very first track of the same name started out with the sounds of falling rain, a little bit of thunder, and a distant church bell. 43 years later, on their final studio album, 13, the very last track on that album, Dear Father, ends with the sound of a church bell, some thunder, and rain, tapering off into silence. Oh, listening to those two right next to each other, it was the exact same sound. Full circle moment right there. Gotta love it. On the way, Eric Clapton, REO Speedwagon, after this on Rock 103.
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I'm Josie. Top of next hour with Skynyrd, Nirvana, and Rush on the way. First up, Eric Clapton, Lay Down Sally on Rock 103.

0: summer is here. And the time is right for...
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Albany's Classic Rock, Rock 103. I'm Josie. That was Rush, New World Man. You know, the original members were profoundly moved after seeing Led Zeppelin perform live at this little bitty Toronto club in 1969. Geddy Lee put into his memoir, My Effin' Life, that's the name of it, that Zeppelin gave them a new musical paradigm and made everything else feel wimpy. And Zeppelin influenced their sound so much that when Working Man first came to American radio stations, listeners lit up the switchboards asking if that was the new song by Zeppelin. And if you never made it out to a Zeppelin show for that experience, or if you just want to revisit the feeling of being there, Stairway to Zeppelin, the ultimate Led Zeppelin tribute, is Saturday, September 19th, Albany Municipal Auditorium. They bring the power and the energy and all the songs that made Led Zeppelin one of the greatest rock bands of all time. 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It's just a few weeks away now. Got Fleetwood Mac coming up. A look at your weather forecast right now. Tom Petty and the Heartbreakers. 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
8: 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Albany weather.
9: Few showers and thunderstorms around through the afternoon and evening hours. Mostly cloudy overnight tonight, low in the mid-70s. Tomorrow, mostly cloudy. Showers and thunderstorms likely with a high of 91. Some of those showers will produce heavy rainfall. Saturday, clouds. Rain likely high in the low 90s. I'm Georgia WeatherNet meteorologist KJ Allen.
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Foreigner, Hot Blooded on Albany's Classic Rock, Rock 103. I'm Josie. Cars on the way. 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

0: Mars on Albany's Classic Rock, Rock 103. I'm Josie. I'll tell you right now, I'm not a big texter. I do have friends that are, and they've always got me on that group text where they talk back and forth for a couple hours while I silence my phone. So I could see this being useful. I would never use it because I'm too paranoid. But here's what it is. ChatGPT wants to connect to your inbox so it can sort, analyze, or edit messages directly in the ChatGPT app. So for instance, if you have a long group thread, it can summarize it for you. Then you tell it what you want it to respond as, and you can give it instructions like, use a light but firm tone. I don't know why the accent seemed appropriate, but it did. And then you preview those texts before it sends them out for you. What I'm seeing here is that instead of just texting your friend back, you could spend time texting with ChatGPT about how to text the friend back. And of course, there is a privacy issue with this. If you or someone you text with allows ChatGPT to access the texts, it would have the ability to see every text you ever sent them, like years of texts. For their part, OpenAI says, oh no, we would not automatically create an index of your saved texts. You'd have to specifically ask us to, but I don't believe them. However, I can see how it would have its uses, like somebody using this to text every single lady in their contacts asking for a date and giving it instructions like make it humorous and only slightly desperate. Also, it'd be funny to see what things it drags back up again, like ChatGPT reminding you, hey, this person said they would pay you back for dinner back in October and asking if they ever did. So you can be like, hey, oh, by the way, it's going to cause some arguments for real. I don't want to be in the database any more than I am. But if you're looking for convenience, it's available now to be your personal assistant. Coming up, got Eagles AC/DC after this on Rock 103.
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AC/DC on Albany's Classic Rock, Rock 103. I'm Josie. Hope you have a wonderful rest of your day. I'll be back here tomorrow morning to celebrate Friday starting at 10 o'clock on Rock 103.

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20: Albany weather.
21: Few showers and thunderstorms around through the afternoon and evening hours. Mostly cloudy overnight tonight, low in the mid-70s. Tomorrow, mostly cloudy. Showers and thunderstorms likely with a high of 91. Some of those showers will produce heavy rainfall. Saturday clouds, rain likely, high in the low 90s. I'm Georgia WeatherNet meteorologist KJ Allen.
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0: Albany's Classic Rock Station, Rock 103, Def Leppard. It's Bringing On the Heartbreak as we keep you rocking out on another Thursday. Now, make sure you wake up tomorrow morning. You got to join us as we get your day started off with Dave and Mahoney. Yeah, Dave and Mahoney having lots of fun with you each morning from 5 till 10. You got them hanging out with you. Plenty of classic rock to help get the day started off. So make sure you start your day off right. Dave and Mahoney here on Albany's Classic Rock Station, Rock 103. Styx is on the way. Tom Petty, the Heartbreakers, coming up in a few minutes. How about a big block of classic rock? It is up next. Albany's Classic Rock Station, Rock 103.
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4: Albany weather.
5: Few showers and thunderstorms around through the afternoon and evening hours. Mostly cloudy overnight tonight, low in the mid-70s. Tomorrow, mostly cloudy. Showers and thunderstorms likely with a high of 91. Some of those showers will produce heavy rainfall. Saturday clouds, rain likely, high in the low 90s. I'm Georgia WeatherNet meteorologist KJ Allen.
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Albany's classic rock station, Rock 103. Van Halen is Running with the Devil as we rock out on another Thursday afternoon. Now, make sure to join us again tonight at 8 o'clock as Mud brings you the 80s at 8. That's right, the 80s at 8 happening tonight at 8 o'clock. He's going to be taking you through with a full hour of rock that defined the 80s. You got the 80s at 8 happening tonight at 8 o'clock. Mud's bringing it to you, so make sure you check it out. It's going to be fun. It's right here on Albany's classic rock station, Rock 103. STP's on the way. Bad Company in a few minutes. How about another big block of classic rock? Well, it's on the way.

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14: Albany weather.
15: Few showers and thunderstorms around through the afternoon and evening hours. Mostly cloudy overnight tonight, low in the mid-70s. Tomorrow, mostly cloudy. Showers and thunderstorms likely with a high of 91. Some of those showers will produce heavy rainfall. Saturday clouds, rain likely, high in the low 90s. I'm Georgia WeatherNet meteorologist KJ Allen.
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3. You know, we are your home for Georgia Bulldog football. 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

0: says it's Welcome to the Jungle as we take you right through another Thursday. Now, make sure you join me on Monday for a Mo Meat Monday. That's right, another Mo Meat Monday coming up. We'll give you an opportunity to snag a $25 gift card courtesy of Carol's Sausage and Country Store in Sylvester. They got the handmade beef jerkies, the fresh meats, the seasonings, the sauces, and a whole lot more. So get ready to win on Monday. It's another Mo Meat Monday. Hey, Pink Floyd's on the way. The Police coming up in a few minutes. Another big block of classic rock up next. Albany's classic rock station, Rock 103.
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We'll keep it rolling with the police. It's Roxanne, Albany's Classic Rock Station, Rock 103.

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We're in the middle of another big block of classic rock. 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
2: 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My dad gets out. He goes to the back of the car. They tell us, you know, don't look, just look forward. 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
15: Albany weather.
16: Few showers and thunderstorms around through the afternoon and evening hours. Mostly cloudy overnight tonight, low in the mid-70s. Tomorrow, mostly cloudy. Showers and thunderstorms likely with a high of 91. Some of those showers will produce heavy rainfall. Saturday clouds, rain likely, high in the low 90s. I'm Georgia WeatherNet meteorologist KJ Allen.
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Van Halen now. We ain't talking about love. It's Albany's Classic Rock Station, Rock 103.

0: Classic Rock Station, Rock 103. It's REM, the one I love, as we take you right through this Thursday. Hey, tomorrow morning, you got to wake up with Dave and Mahoney. Yeah, Dave and Mahoney going to be starting your day off right. You'll get plenty of fun with them. I'm telling you, all kinds of unfiltered silliness. And how about plenty of classic rock to get your day started? Well, we got that too. So we'll take care of you Friday morning. It's Dave and Mahoney here on Albany's Classic Rock Station, Rock 103. Whitesnake's on the way. I got Mellencamp coming up in a few minutes. How about another big block of classic rock? Well, it's on the way next. Albany's Classic Rock Station, Rock 103.
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That's it for Macy Thomas out of the studio. Have yourself a fantastic Thursday evening. I'll be back in tomorrow to help you get into the weekend. Mellencamp now, Hurt So Good. 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
19: Showers and thunderstorms likely through the evening and late night hours tonight. Little fog in spots tomorrow morning with our low in the low 70s. Tomorrow mostly cloudy. Showers, thunderstorms popping up again, mainly in the afternoon and evening. High around 89. Showers and thunderstorms around Saturday. Georgia WeatherNet meteorologist KJ Allen.
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Barracuda, Heart with Mud from Rock 103, Albany's classic rock station in a big block of classic rock. 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

0: the Coop, Alice Cooper, No More Mr. Nice Guy with Mud from Rock 103, Albany's classic rock station. He may sing that he's not a nice guy, but he really is. What a fine rocker the Coop is, always helping out people, doing the right thing, rocking all the time. Way to go, Alice Cooper. Hey, tickets are going fast for that very cool Led Zeppelin tribute band called Stairway to Zeppelin. That's coming to the Municipal Auditorium on September the 19th, Flint River Entertainment Complex. 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And good luck from Rock 103. Steppenwolf, they're coming up. I'll throw on the Eagles and Nazareth. 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

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The Eagles with Mud from Rock 103, Albany's classic rock station, and a big block of classic rock for you. 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

Yeah, the Swiss Army knife, dude. 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
11: Albany weather.
12: Showers and thunderstorms likely through the evening and late night hours tonight. Little fog in spots tomorrow morning with our low in the low 70s. Tomorrow mostly cloudy. Showers, thunderstorms popping up again, mainly in the afternoon and evening. High around 89. Showers and thunderstorms around Saturday. Georgia WeatherNet meteorologist KJ Allen.
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0: Boston. We're going to have a party. Party Schmarty with Mud from Rock 103, Albany's classic rock station, and a big block of classic rock for you. The mighty, mighty Lead Net Zet. Good times, bad times. Well, the good times begin big time on Tuesday, September 1. September's in. Happy September. A band so big they get the entire month. A whole lot of lead for you. All month long in September, talking about Led Zepp. Well, check it. That fantastic Led Zepp tribute band is coming to the Municipal Auditorium on September the 19th, called Stairway to Zeppelin, and tickets are going fast. But if you feel real lucky, you can win your way in, too. Listen for those Zepp tones. Get in to win. And good luck to catch that great Led Zepp tribute band, Stairway to Zeppelin. We'll catch you there with Rock 103 REO. They're coming up off on Yes and Aerosmith. And another big block of classic rock is on deck two from Rock 103.
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1: 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We need more people like you and I to get the word out. Are you with me on it?
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